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4: Welcome to Georgia Focus. I'm John Clark on the Georgia News Network. The Georgia Innocence Project has helped free people who have spent years behind bars for crimes they didn't commit. Each year, they review hundreds of new requests for assistance, investigate compelling claims of innocence, and provide representation in dozens of active cases. Today, we have the Georgia Innocence Project on the show. Christina Cribbs, who's a litigation director, and Veronica O'Grady, who's a senior attorney. Christina, we had you on just before, and you talked about a guy who was in here who'd been gotten out of prison as a result of your work. And I was fascinated by that. And so I wanted to have you back on to talk about this because I love what you do at Georgia Innocence Project. Tell us, first of all, briefly, just what you do so that everybody knows.
5: Yeah, sure. Thanks so much for having us back. I really appreciate the opportunity to highlight some of our other cases and, you know, talk about some of the folks that aren't so lucky yet to be out that are still in trying to fight for their freedom. So Georgia Innocence Project is a nonprofit organization. We have several different pieces of our mission. One is direct legal representation, where we, you know, work with folks that are incarcerated, trying to get them home. Sometimes our clients are lucky enough to get out on parole and things like that, and we're still, you know, helping them try to overturn their wrongful convictions. We also have an education component where we go out in the communities and do things like this, where we try to spread the word about our work. We do a lot of work in schools to let kids know from an early age what wrongful convictions are and how they can really happen to anybody. We have a policy arm of our mission, and we also have a very robust reentry program for our clients when they come home. We help them get connected with resources, jobs, healthcare, mental health care. So we have sort of a wide variety of things we do.
4: So you help them. That's important because we were talking earlier about how the state just lets them out, and that's it. They don't really help them out. And they spent years in prison. The state has made a mistake. And they don't own up to that. They have to get on their own and start life over again. And you help them out.
5: Yeah, I mean, a lot of our clients, I think the average time in prison for our clients is close to 25 years. Oh, so when you think about everything that happens in a quarter century when you're incarcerated, it's very hard for folks to kind of get reacclimated. How do you explain a 25-year gap on your resume, right?
4: I know.
5: You're not putting in your work hours, so you're not eligible for Social Security or Medicaid or Medicare. So it's a struggle for people to get back on their feet, not just learning what the world is like now, but there's so many things that are sort of consequences of that time taken away from them that people don't even think about. So yeah, it's really important that we think about what folks are being challenged with and try to help them bridge those gaps any way we can.
4: Okay. How many cases have you solved so far?
5: That sounds like a detective question. it's a good question, though, because it sort of gets to what is our job?
4: Yeah.
5: You know, our job is we work on wrongful conviction cases, but we have a very narrow mandate in that we only take innocence cases. So somebody is factually innocent, right? They were not involved in the crime. And there's some space between you can be wrongfully convicted because maybe the state didn't follow the mandates of the Constitution for doing a search, or you know, your attorney was not effective. They didn't provide you effective assistance at trial. There's any number of reasons you may not have gotten a fair trial, but that doesn't necessarily mean that you're innocent, right? So there's some space between those two things, and we can only work on innocence cases.
4: Okay.
5: All of our clients are factually innocent, but we don't always solve the case per se, right? Sometimes we don't know who committed the crime. We can't prove it. We don't have... you know, the level of evidence you would need to show this other person did it beyond a reasonable doubt, say, like you would have as a trial standard. But sometimes we do. Sometimes we've got DNA and we can actually show you who the real perpetrator was. And I think we have one case out of our 17 exonerations where we actually had DNA point to the correct person and the state did something about it.
4: Oh, really? Oh, really?
5: Yes.
4: Oh.
5: Often.

0: procedural barriers and things that people would think, you know, okay, this is an innocent person. Let's all agree this person didn't do it. So obviously he needs to come home, right? Right? We have run into cases where the state has never made an argument. We actually don't think your client's innocent, but they'll say things like, you brought this evidence too late. This is untimely. You should have discovered this sooner. This incarcerated person who has no legal training and no resources should have somehow known about this witness earlier. So we run into things like that a lot, where it's not an objection to whether the person is innocent or not. It's just these procedural problems that stand in the way.
1: Veronica, what do you do at Georgia Innocence Project?
2: Oh, I work for Christina, basically. She is my direct supervisor. Yeah, okay. I do what Christina does. I'm a senior attorney who does active litigation. So once we have identified how we would term it, a viable innocence claim, and then we work to try to find a way to get us back into court because of all of the procedural problems that are in place. We try to find a way to get that innocent person back in court, whether that's sometimes through the use of DNA,
1: right,
2: or whether we discover something, a constitutional violation that we can then bring.
1: Is that, that's got to be tough. Yeah, when you say, yes, I'm going to court today, I'm going to go try to get this guy out, and this guy out of jail. That's got to be innocent. That's got to be strange, but it's got to be very, I don't know, it puts a lot of strain on you.
2: Oh, yeah. It's very stressful, but I think part of the hardship is that, like, I have spoken to this person so many times, right? I have reviewed every shred of piece of paper, every bit of evidence, right? And I am convinced, because we cannot work on a case unless I am convinced that this person is innocent.
1: Okay.
2: And so it's kind of wild to have a human being that I know, as much as I can know, short of being there, that this person is innocent, and then have to go into court and, like Christina said, be like, no, my client could not have found this scrap of paper in the DA's file that you hid from him sooner. No, he couldn't have. Sorry. And it's kind of surreal to have to have that kind of argument for a human being that I'm like, this person isn't where they're supposed to be. Right. Please let them out.
1: Do you get that a lot, where the state has hidden something from you? You get that?
2: Yeah.
1: You do? Really? Oh.
2: That's, you know, kind of one of the things we're very much hoping to talk about today. That's kind of colloquially what we call a Brady violation.
1: Right.
2: Comes from a U.S. Supreme Court case, Brady versus Maryland, which was in the early 60s. And it basically says that the state has its own responsibility to give to the defense things that would be essentially favorable to the defense.
1: Right.
2: And we have found what we call it a Brady violation. I think that's present in right now every single one of our active cases.
1: Really?
2: Every single one.
1: Wow. And what ways? How did you know of any ways? Have they told you yet?
2: Interestingly, all three of our active cases right now have different permutations or versions of a Brady violation. I have two of the three. One of them, Jamichael Mays, his is, there were two plea deals for jailhouse snitches, essentially.
1: Okay.
2: Right, that were undisclosed, so they were never told. So there's a Brady violation for the state not revealing that they had an agreement to help out these people in exchange for their testimony. Then another permutation of a Brady violation involved in the same case is that those two people lied under oath and denied that they had been given anything in exchange for their testimony. That's a separate Brady violation, the suppression of the deal, and then the lying on the stand. And then in my other case, there, Jimmy Pontoon, it's a rape case from 1984. There appears to have been a serial rapist who was acting, there was a rape that is, I believe it was an attempted rape, shockingly almost identical sounding to the rape that Jimmy was convicted of, that he did not do. But he was in jail when it happened. When the second one happened. So, his defense was never told of this serial rapist who was clearly acting in Augusta at the time. That's a different kind of Brady violation, that they should have disclosed that because the defense attorney could have used that information. And I'll let Christina talk about her.
0: Yeah, so like Veronica said, of the three active cases we have posted on our website right now, every one of them has at least one Brady violation. Oh, so for Eric Hurd, it is so interesting because it can take so many different forms, right? The basics are, like Veronica said, if you have information favorable to the defense, you turn it over.
1: Right.
0: It's not negotiable. That's a constitutional requirement. And yet we do see this frequently over and over coming up in different ways. So for Eric Hurd's case, there were two Brady violations that we've raised in our current habeas litigation.

0: One is has to do with alternate suspects. And essentially, there was a victim who witnessed her sister being shot during a home invasion. Very tragic case. Mm-hmm. There were two perpetrators. She had already selected these two people as the ones she thought had done it. That would be Eric Hurd and his co-defendant. And what was not disclosed was this witness, this victim, called the DA's office weeks after she had already done these identifications and said, hey, I think you guys need to look at this other guy. I think he might be a suspect. I'm really worried. She called the DA's office. She called the police department. And that would have been really nice to know, because if you're certain in your identifications, you wouldn't be doing that, right? You wouldn't be concerned with another person who might have been involved because you've already picked them out. Right. And so, you know, without that information, the defense was not able to ask her, I thought you said you were sure that it was Eric Hurd. So who is this other guy? And should we look at him? Do we need to figure out how, you know, are you wrong? Like, what's going on here? But that wasn't disclosed. And so that was never allowed to happen. There was no opportunity for the defense to explore that before the trial. And there was also, in those same notes, these are called victim services notes, and they're conversations between the victim and the DA's office. Okay. So someone from her family called and said, we don't know why it's taking you so long to prosecute Eric Hurd. We know that there's DNA evidence. We know that there's a gun. We know that there's a confession, and all this stuff ties Eric Hurd to this crime. The problem is none of that was true. There was no DNA. Oh, man. There was no gun, you know. And so, again, if you're under that belief that there is this very strong scientific evidence that connects Eric Hurd to this crime, it has to influence your sureness that you've selected the right person from the lineup, right? Yeah. And again, the defense was not aware of that. That information was not shared. And so it wasn't something that could be explored. And what that leaves you with is a defense that is hamstrung, that is not putting on their best case, that is not able to challenge the state's case like they should be able to do. And it's not fair. So at the end of the day, that, you know, a Brady violation is just a lack of fairness in the process. And we can't have that.
1: Can they get any trouble regarding a Brady violation? And then they just go, no big deal.
0: You know,
1: The prosecuting attorney, I mean.
0: So even if you look nationwide, there are very few examples of prosecutors who have been held accountable, even for intentional, egregious misconduct.
1: Right. Right.
0: There are a handful. There are very few. There are ethical rules that bind prosecutors. There, of course, the Constitution itself requires that they turn over the information. There have been maybe one or two, like, actual criminal prosecutions of prosecutors for withholding information like this intentionally, but they're very few and far between. And in none of our cases has there been any, you know, accountability or even recognition that this was improper, that this information was withheld.
1: Is it something like a particular county, like X county, this county does it over and over and over? Are there certain counties you're like, oh no, that county's?
2: The shocking part is, like, all three of our active cases, right? Jermichael Mays was convicted in 2002. Crime occurred in 2001 out of Muskogee County, which is Columbus, Georgia. Right. Jimmy Pontoon, my other client, is a conviction out of Richmond County, so Augusta, Georgia, from 1984.
0: And Eric Hurd's case is a 2009 case from Clayton County. So it's literally spanning the decades. Yeah. It's spanning the geography of Georgia. You know, there may be some sort of hot spots, if you will, but this is not at all an isolated problem in time or in space. It is widespread, unfortunately.
1: Wow. That's something. And there's just nothing you can do other than what you're doing.
2: Right.
1: That's all you can do.
2: Right.
1: Yeah. Now, do a lot of people try to get you to represent them, and you look and they're like, oh, this guy really did it. He did it. We can't represent you.
0: Yeah, we have a very robust screening process.
1: Okay.
0: And so, you know, people write us letters and say, I didn't commit this crime. I need your help. And we sort of weed folks out at every stage as we go down. We end up rejecting about 95% of the cases of people who write to us. We do have, you know, backlogs on things that are on pause because we don't have the staff and the bandwidth to jump on them right away. But that is not the main reason why people are kind of falling off. It's because either, you know, they don't have a plausible innocence claim. We don't think that anything we could uncover would be able to overcome the evidence that was presented against them at trial. You know, we do have some cases, and Veronica can say more, where we actually do really believe in someone's innocence, but we've reached the end of the road. You know, we've talked to all the witnesses. We've looked at all the files. We've just dug and dug to find some kind of legal issue that can get us back into the courtroom. And we've had to close cases like that because we just don't there's nothing to hang our hat on, even though we really believe someone's innocent.
1: Yeah, something like that.
2: Right. Yeah, I have a case that I'm working on that we even, the state actually in that particular case actually agreed to do some DNA testing. But the problem was, is that the DNA testing, actually, it was a rape. And it did reveal they can do what's called a male DNA screening. So it's like initial procedure to see if there's any male DNA present. And that was positive, but there was just not enough DNA to even get a partial profile. So it, you know, it's kind of, you know, now pulling at strings, seeing if there's literally anything that we can come up with at all. When I firmly believe that this person is innocent.
1: But that's got to be particularly frustrating.
2: It is. It's heartbreaking. Yeah. It's heartbreaking.
1: Heartbreaking. Yeah. Oh, so do you have, like, for example, right now, listening to this show, if a family's out there listening, you know, and they want to talk to you, can they at least talk to you about their person's case? Or is that how you work? Did they come to you?
0: The way that people should get in contact with us, we actually need to hear directly from the incarcerated person, and they write us a letter. So we're kind of old school in that way. Yeah. But, you know, it goes back to the staffing we have. We just don't have, there are so many people that need help. We don't have enough people to help them. So we don't have the capacity to, you know, take phone calls and be on the phone with family members. Unfortunately, the best way is just to have them write us a letter. Okay. Yeah. And then we'll get the process started by sending them our intake questionnaire application and, you know, start the review process that way.
1: It's amazing. I know last time you had a guy who had just been released and he told his story and you're like, wow. He had his lawyer on last time too. And he was like, amazing. Is it sometimes a defense attorney's fault that the guy got convicted?
0: Yeah, definitely can be. I mean, I'll say, you know, most of the time it's a combination of things, right? It's not just one failure. Okay. It's sort of like all of these things lined up in the exact wrong way to get an innocent person convicted. But definitely one of the factors, we call them wrongful conviction factors. And one of those is an inadequate assistance of counsel where something has just gone wrong. You know, maybe they are overworked and they didn't have time to prepare. Maybe they were lazy. Maybe they just didn't care and they didn't really want to do a whole lot of work to prepare. You know, going back to kind of circling it back to Brady, the state withholding evidence can actually make a lawyer ineffective.
1: That's what
0: right?
1: I thought. That's what I was thinking. Yeah.
0: Yeah. And you know, if you don't have all the information, it's not your fault, but you can be providing an inadequate defense if you don't have all the information to work on. Right. Yeah. So that's definitely a factor. I think the National Registry of Exonerations is a great resource to look at for statistics and things like that. And I believe last year, the exonerations that happened around one third of the cases involved ineffective assistance of counsel. So it's definitely something that shows up in some cases.
1: Can they get retried because of that? Because of effective counsel and defense counsel? Can they?
0: Yeah, I mean, that's sort of like a broader question of what kind of relief you're getting, right? Yeah, so we do, most of our cases are going to be habeas cases, or we'll file extraordinary motions for a new trial. And those are just based on any newly discovered evidence and sort of separated out where your constitutional violations go to habeas and anything else that's newly discovered goes to the extraordinary motion. So in both of those instances, if we win, what that gets us is back to as if our client had just been arrested on these charges again. And then we are in a position where the state has to make a decision on whether do they want to retry this person? Do they want to dismiss the case? Do they want to offer them some kind of plea agreement to resolve the case? Those are the kind of the options, but that's sort of across the board. Regardless of the reason we get that relief, it's kind of everything goes back to that.
1: Okay.
0: Those three options for resolving the case.
1: Do you have a case now that's going on that we should be watched? Maybe everybody can watch what happens to it. Everyone going on right now that you can talk about?
0: You want to?
2: Yeah. I mean, we have all three of our active cases are ones to watch. But I mean, specifically like one that is particular. I mean, both of my cases are my active cases are near and dear to my heart. But for one, like Jamichael Mays, that one I've had since I literally started at the Georgia Innocence Project. And it is, again, the central issue is going to be this Brady violation. Mm-hmm. It's an armed robbery where no one was hurt. And it's basically, I mean, essentially the facts are that they, you know, this robbery occurred to the person that they knew was selling drugs. Okay, so they, you know, these folks appeared at the drug dealer's house, robbed him of his stuff, and then ended up calling the police, right? Robbed at gunpoint. But no one was shot. No one was physically harmed. So in that particular case, the state, it's a little bit complicated because there are two different people who received plea deals in exchange for testimony. One of them was actually like a fact witness. Like he was a neighbor who saw it happen. But in between the robbery and then the trial.
1: Right.
2: That witness caught some of his own charges and then went from being able to identify one person involved, not Mr. Mays, but a co-defendant, to suddenly being able to provide, you know, testimony identifying all three of them. But of course, he wasn't promised anything in exchange for his testimony. And my client actually put on a ridiculously airtight alibi. It's three, none of them girlfriends, none of them relatives, friends of his who contextualized why they remembered this day, that he was there when he left, spanning the entire time, several hours before and several hours after the robbery, saying, no, he was with us. And I gave him a ride back to Columbus. And like one of them was literally a defax worker. One of them was a former military member.
1: Oh, wow.
2: Yes.
1: Yeah, really, really, yeah.
2: And so, but at any rate, in rebuttal, which means once, so the state went, then the defense went with their three alibi witnesses. Mm-hmm. And then the state gets to call someone in rebuttal. So they call this other person, jailhouse snitch, who says that he heard my client make an admission or say that he participated in this armed robbery while in the jail together. But assured, you know, said, no, not offered anything in exchange, just out of the goodness of my heart. Well, you know, this is now 20 plus years later. We get the district attorney's file and there are notes about plea offers that were offered to the first person. There's a note, that a sticky note that says go over deal with the second person. And we are, it's very frustrating because what Christina mentioned about some of these procedural issues, they were like, no, you should have found these sticky notes hidden in the DA's file sooner.
0: And when we were saying hidden, this is something just so incredible to me about Jermichael May's case. We had gotten a previous copy. We had said to the DA's office, please copy your file and send us your file. And they did that. They didn't copy the sticky notes, right? Of course they didn't. They took the sticky notes off and copied the pages. So, but for,
2: well,
0: put
2: we
0: them
2: went,
0: back,
2: yeah,
0: but
2: we
0: for
2: went
0: going
2: in person,
0: a
2: second time. So had asked for it electronically once. I went a second time in person and found the sticky note.
0: Which, of course, our incarcerated clients can never do.
1: Can never do.
0: An impossibility, right? So these people are literally getting lucky by having us represent them for free because they can't afford counsel. But they need someone to go there in person and look at the file and hope that that sticky note hasn't been removed and get a copy of it before somebody realizes and snatches it back up, you know?
2: And that's exactly what we did. And their argument is that my client should have found that sooner, should have assumed that there was some shadiness going on and should have found that sooner. And I am now having to fight that in a position where...
1: How would he?
2: Exactly. And they don't have to articulate that. Right. They just get to be like, no, you should have found it sooner. And the habeas court, without any case law, agreed. And so now I'm in a position where, once in habeas, you're not guaranteed an appeal. You have to ask permission when you're the petitioner or so like the incarcerated individual. You have to ask permission. And so we are waiting on the Georgia Supreme Court to decide whether they have the capacity or interest in these particular issues to grant us that right. And so he's kind of just waiting when we have the evidence. And it's just heartbreaking for Mr. Mays.
1: It's got to be frustrating.
2: It is frustrating.
1: Where do you get your funding from? And can people donate to you?
0: Absolutely. So over half of our funding is private donations. Okay. So we have a lot of supporters who give us $5 a month, $20 a month. And that kind of adds up to get us where we're at. We always need donations. We do not. People think we get state funding or government funding. We don't. Occasionally we'll get a federal grant that might fund one person or something like that. But typically it is coming from private donors. And like I said, we have way more work to do than we have the staff for. So absolutely, you can go on our website, Georgia Innocence Project, and there's a donate button there. Any amount helps.
1: Any amount. And go on there to find out what you do and all too, right?
0: Yeah, so absolutely. Absolutely. We have blog posts that kind of explain our work. We have an active client page where you can read more about Jermichael Mays, Jimmy Pontoon, and Eric Hurd. Those are our active cases. We have all of our exonerees listed there. So we have 17 folks that we've helped get out of prison. All of their stories are listed there. So you can read. We got a lot of reading. If you're ready to read.
2: You want more information? We got it.
0: Yeah.
1: Well, you guys do wonderful work and I appreciate it very much. I appreciate you coming on today. Thank you very much, Georgia.
0: Thank you so much.
2: Thank you.
1: That's Christina Cribbs, litigation director, and Veronica O'Grady, senior attorney for Georgia Innocence Project. 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
5: One of Atlanta's most wanted auto crime suspects is in custody. Officers arrested 20-year-old Kashawn Mitchell earlier this week after spotting him in Southwest Atlanta. Police said Mitchell was listed among the auto crimes unit's top five most wanted suspects after an alert issued in connection with an August car break-in. Mitchell had active felony warrants for theft and property damage. He also had two aggravated assault warrants out of DeKalb County. A Coweta County mother is heading to prison after torturing her young adopted son for years.
6: The boy was just 11 years old and weighed only 61 pounds after facing at least 3 years of torturous abuse, including starvation, forced stress positions, and strangulation. He escaped by smashing through sheetrock, trapping him in a closet, jumping from a second-story window, and running to a neighbor for help. According to a report by Atlanta News First, 42-year-old Chloe Jackson Jones pleaded guilty to child cruelty and assault. Jackson Jones has been sentenced to 40 years in prison plus 20 years on probation. Today, prosecutors say the now 14-year-old teenager is finally thriving and doing remarkably well in a safe, stable home environment. I'm Thomas Cage.
5: A state review has shed light on

0: July, ABAC's police chief was placed on leave.
1: The University System of Georgia found that a member of the Abraham Baldwin Agricultural College Police Department improperly used the Flock license plate reader system through access provided by another law enforcement agency. WALB reports investigators determined some searches were not conducted for an authorized law enforcement purpose. Additionally, ABAC officials say they do not own, operate, or maintain any Flock automated license plate reader cameras on campus, nor does it maintain its own network. As a result, Douglas Chadwell has been named interim police chief, replacing Mike Tompkins, who remains on paid administrative leave. I'm Rebecca Hughes.
0: And I'm Katie Gray.
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3: Cody North here with your Big Wolf News Update. The Apple County Board of Commissioners will consider formally adopting the fiscal year 2027 county budget on Thursday, October 8th at a regular monthly meeting at 5:30 p.m. in the Commissioners' Meeting Room of the Courthouse Annex, 169 Tippin Street in Baxley. The public is invited to attend. Ladies, you're invited to come out Tuesday, October 6th for Christian Women United from 12 noon until 1 p.m. at the Saracen the City restaurant in Baxley. Rachel Missionary Baptist Church will be hosting the meeting. Churches from all denominations are invited to attend the community-wide prayer and worship service to be held Monday evening, October 5th at the water park in Baxley at 7 p.m. The Appling County Ministerial Alliance is hosting the gathering.
0: I'm Katie Gray, Janet Forrest. Are moving on in the baseball postseason. Joe Moreno with a preview.
4: Chris Sale made a surprise appearance in the eighth and ninth innings of Game 3 against the Phillies in the wildcard round as Atlanta knocked out Philly by a 6-2 final. With the win, the Braves move on to the NLDS. They're taking on the defending champion LA Dodgers. Games 1 and 2 are out in LA this weekend. The wildcard series win for Atlanta was the first time the team won a playoff series since 2021. That's when they won the World Series. I'm Joe Moreno.
0: With a big win over the Mystics, the Dream advances to the semifinals. More from Thomas Gage.
5: The Atlanta Dream defeated the Washington Mystics 93-75 in the WNBA playoff series, completing a 2-0 first-round sweep and advancing to the semifinals. Atlanta controlled the game early, building a lead that Washington tried to cut down but ultimately fell short. The Dream will now face the New York Liberty in the semifinals on Sunday. This is the Dream's first semifinals appearance since 2018. I'm Thomas Cage.
0: That's sports. I'm Katie Gray with the Georgia News Network.
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9: From the Weather Channel, I'm Jeff Maher. A flood watch is in effect through Monday morning. A slow-moving front is going to result in some periods of heavy rain as we wrap out the weekend and start off the week tomorrow before we get a chance to dry up heading towards the middle portion of the upcoming week. But today, there will be scattered showers and thunderstorms with a high of 84. Rain will increase in coverage tonight with a low down to 70. And there's some showers and thunderstorms on Monday with a high of 77. On Tuesday, a few scattered showers and thunderstorms may develop as the high hits 77 degrees.

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1: You know, the Bible says that a good name is rather to be chosen than great riches. You can be a rich man and have a bad reputation, a bad name. There's a lot of names. These names he got now, ain't nobody can spell them or pronounce them. But the sweetest name is Jesus. And I ain't talking about some Mexican. It's called Jose, which means Jesus. He ain't no Jesus. Jesus Christ, the Son of God. Jesus is the sweetest name I know. And he's just the same as his lovely name. And that's the reason why I love him so. Jesus is the sweetest name I know. You know, all these false religions, they say, well, there's only one God. We believe in one God. Yeah, they believe in all that false idolatry junk they're coming up with. But when you mention I believe in Jesus Christ, they quit talking in. They don't even believe in Jesus Christ. They don't believe Jesus Christ was the Son of God. It's God the Father, God the Son, God the Holy Ghost. They believe and they worship all kind of old crap.

crazy stuff. And if you talk to them, your head will go to spinning the garbage that they believe in. None of it makes a lick of sense. And yet they say that we got so many different religions. But let me tell you what. There's only, and they say there's only one God. Yeah, that's Jehovah God in heaven, Son Jesus Christ and the Holy Ghost, and the King James Bible. We believe in Jesus Christ, and I believe in shouting and speaking in tongues. I believe in Pentecost. I believe like Jesus taught, and I believe like Paul and Peter taught. And the rest of it, you can throw it in the trash can. Amen. Now, Jesus is the sweetest name I know, and he's just the same.

Now we're going to get to the message. The message is entitled, A Made-Up Mind. Call your neighbor up and tell them to listen in to this old-time preaching. When I was a boy, we'd get to church, my daddy pastoring. People would come and say, I heard old brother so-and-so, a local preacher, preaching on the radio, local radio. And then they'll say, I heard another old preacher, local preacher, preaching on radio. And they preached the gospel truth. They didn't preach this old fairy tale mess. And now they come in, they don't listen to no local preachers. They just listen to all that old podcast and Joel Osteen and them giving out Baby Ruths and Butternuts. I don't know about y'all, but I'm going to tell you what. If people don't get back to the old-time way, I don't know what's going to happen in this country. Everything seems fine. Well, you can have a $1 billion house and it be full of termites. Records going to fall. But the title of the message is A Made-Up Mind. And the scripture text is Romans 12:2, and you can read that later on. I'm going to preach about it. My father always said, anything you want to do or want to stop doing, then you've got to have a made-up mind. You got to really make your mind up and then stick with it with a bulldog grip. You can't be undecided or make your mind half the way up or one day say, I got my mind made up. And the next day say, well, I'm not quite sure. You got to make it up once and for all and say, come what may, hell or high water, my mind is made up. And by the help of Almighty God, I intend to hold out faithful to the end. You see, faithful to the end so you can backslide and lose out. Now, these know-all, know-nothing preachers, not all of them, some of them, would have said that my father was simple-minded. They would say, oh, it ain't that easy. Well, yes, it is, and I'm living proof of it. Some can talk big when they haven't been through it, but I can speak from experience, and that's why I preach in prisons, jails, and alcohol drug recovery centers. And by the way, gas is mighty high. If you got any extra cash, you can send it to the Christian Way Ministry. And you can thank that high price for all these politicians. But I can speak from experience, and I like to say, if I can do it, then you can do it, and I'm not being hard. I've got a brother that has never really been committed to the Lord, not really, sold out to the Lord, as we say. Oh, he goes to church and sings in the choir, and I said that if I can overcome these addictions, and I was addicted, then anyone can. He quick said, no, you can't, no, you can't, no, you can't. Well, that was his wrong opinion. And you see, opinions are like heads. Everybody's got a head, but most people don't use it. But that was his wrong opinion. But with God, all things are possible. Amen? All things. And he will keep you, and he will keep you, yes. And he will help you overcome anything if you make your mind up. He's greater than any problem we have. Can you say amen? Sure you can, because it's the truth, folks, the whole truth, and nothing but the truth. You see my papers out here now, says from the desk of Truth Writer. And I write the truth, and sometimes truth will make people mad. Some of these businesses around is throwing my stuff out. Well, they throwing out the truth of God's word. I can back up every bit by the word. And you see, and they wanting God to bless their business. He ain't going to bless their business. They cursing their business when they take truth from God's word, from the Truth Writer himself, based on Jesus' truth, and they throw it in the trash can. God, Lord, have mercy on them, you see. But it's the truth, the whole truth, and nothing but the truth. Speaking of simple, it's the simple plan of salvation, not the very complicated one. In this know-it-all society we live in, folks want to look for and listen to the long, drawn-out, complicated plan of how to be an overcomer, how to overcome these addictions. And by the way, there are many, not just drugs and whiskey. You can get addicted to cell phones, and they do, and they have. Even children, that's why they took them away from them in school. Most anything can become an addiction when it becomes an obsession. You can be addicted to food, addicted to shopping, addicted to the social media, addicted, as I said, to your cell phone, most anything. But speaking of all this through these false, misleading folks that make you think
they need to buy their book at $29.95 and go to their seminar for $300. When you get through, all you've done is waste around $330 you could have helped a small ministry with, or helped feed starving children in third world countries, and help do like the Carter Centers with Jimmy Carter and help fight those diseases over there in poor countries. All these how-to books, but the only real how-to book that works is the good book, the Bible. Amen. Somebody asked me on Facebook, I said, yeah, I got my face in a book. It's called the good book, the Bible. Amen. You see, you can go to every seminar in the world and to every rehab center in the world and read 1,000 books, but until you make your mind up, you've wasted your time. And of course, they won't tell you that because they are profiting off of your misery. You hear a lot of this and a lot of that and much of nothing. Since 2005 and going into prisons and jails now and alcohol drug recovery centers, some come to me like they think I'm old, great, mighty wise one with all the great words of wisdom, like some of these old crooked Chinese monks and priests and gurus tricking folks into believing that junk. One fellow said that he got tricked into that old Asian voodoo mess, and he went with his friend to this cave up in the mountain, and they rung a bell, and this bald-headed monk, this Chinese monk with a dress on, came out and bowed to his knees 8 or 10 times and said in a very low, scary voice, "What may I do for you, my child?" So they went in and sat on the floor and crossed their legs. And one of the old guys said he was too stiff for that. And this old monk, he was slanging a metal container with burning coals in it, and it was smoking, and he waved that over their heads and then throwed some sweet-smelling water on them, and he bowed and moaned and groaned and told them one lie right after the other and then read them some ancient wisdom. He said out of a book in Chinese, I guess, Confucius. Yeah, you know what Confucius means? Confused. And then he said, "That'll be $400. And I take MasterCard and Discovery card and debit cards." And they paid him and walked out and drove off. And one had forgot his glasses because with all that slang and all that water, he took them off. And so they went back to get his glasses, and lo and behold, they saw that old bald-headed monk. He done put on some blue jeans, and he got in a brand-new Mercedes-Benz automobile and drove off with a good-looking whore in the car with him. She had a miniskirt on right on up. So there you go. So much for all that garbage. The devil is a trick rascal. Folks, you better get closer to God, and you better help your family get there, too, because they out there in the middle of this world, and it's rotten. Ah, everything's so wonderful. Huh, is it? And seek wisdom, God's wisdom, so that you can help others see the truth. Another one on television that makes me angry. The Bible says, get angry, sin not. That's sin not, the hard part. And it makes me angry because I know the truth. When I was way back yonder, I was a preacher some, but I got into partying and messing around. And I went to many alcohol drug places years ago.

you know. But I had to make my mind up. I went back to the church and got in that altar and one of them old Holy Ghost revivals. That'll change you. So you may have seen this one on television some years back. They got rid of him because he was crooks. This man came on and advertised this book entitled The Answer to Overcoming Addiction. Well, it don't take a whole book. All it takes is my father's God-given wisdom. You got to make your mind up. And if you take the first step, then God will help you take the rest. In this Alcoholics Anonymous, AA, they say that they have a 12-step program. They say it's based on God's word. Well, God's got a 2-step. Forget the 10. You take one and he'll take the others. So, funny thing, I can preach in these Christian-based alcohol drug recovery center, but them AA, they won't let me preach because I'm preaching about Jesus. And they say, forget Jesus, just pick you a God of your choice. It could be a gorilla down in Africa. That's nothing but idolatry. So this man sold as many books as he could to do his, so this man sold as many books as he could to as many idiots as he could. And then they came with this advertisement now later. Showed his son that looked like a movie star that had had plastic surgery and a cosmetic makeover. I mean, he was perfect. And he spoke like all crooks with a soft, pleasant voice. You see, that's how the devil works. Sugar won't melt in his mouth until he's got you, and then he turns vicious like those serial killers that are so handsome and soft-spoken, so pleasant. And just smiling. And when they get those poor innocent women hooked, they're like the devil himself. Someone was talking about the difference in the tone of voice of these presidents. Well, some of the soft-spoken ones don't have your best interests at heart. Oh, many think they do. So this doll-faced boy about the man that wrote the book. That's an alcohol place out in California. So this doll-faced boy says, come and sign up at our new Malibu drug center here in California and let us help you with your addiction. Then he says, I should know. I was an addict for 10 years, and me knowing all about that mess, he's addicted, all right, probably to coke, and that ain't coke. And that ain't cocaine, that's Coca-Cola. He had some pimples for drinking too many Coca-Cola. And their place looks like a billion-dollar mansion and like a rich man's resort. Yeah, and you can play some golf. If you go there, you better have something besides an addiction. You better have some money and a bunch of it, and they ain't gonna talk about Jesus. All they do is get your money to prime you up and pump you up and sober you up and dry you out and fatten you up and fill you up with vitamins and power drinks and get you ready to really go out and get drunk and do drugs and run with the whores. The truth of the matter is that the answer lies within your heart and soul. If you make your mind up, and turn your life completely and truly over to Jesus Christ, and he is the answer to all your life's problems. But you got to commit to your all and not just go to church every now and then, but get involved in a full gospel church. A full gospel one has Sunday school prayer meeting. They speak in tongues. They shout. They're a Pentecostal church. They believe everything Jesus taught and what Peter and Paul taught. A full gospel church, one that has not only Bible study and praise and worship, and they sing out them old church hymnals too, by the way, and they don't come in there with leggings on and shorts and shorts on and skin-tight jeans. They come in with dresses and skirts on, and the men come in with nice slacks and a sport coat and probably put you a suit on. A church has Sunday school. They've got rid of Sunday school. They're out of their minds. And good preaching, I mean plenty of preaching, not giving the preacher 15 minutes for a microwave sermon. I like to preach about an hour and shouting and speaking in tongues, amen, as the Spirit gives utterance. The true baptism of the Holy Ghost, not just the receiving or filling upon salvation, but the distinct and separate sought-after experience of the baptism of the Holy Ghost with the heavens and speaking in other tongues.
Amen. And the Church of God used to do that. Now I go in a lot of Church of Gods, and I'm still in the Church of God. But they don't do that no more. Very few of them speak in tongues anymore or shout. And you say, well, you ain't got to shout. Yeah, you need to shout. Don't come with that trash. And not only feel, but you got to be really saved. Saved, I mean really natural born saved. Falling into altar saved, not run down and shake the preacher hand. He can't save you. And weeping and praying and seek for true sanctification, being set apart from the world, truly cleansed. Amen. Washed in the blood. Clean yourself up. And it makes you holy and sets you on a daily path to continue daily cleansing and daily sanctification, not some instant coffee made in the shade deal, but really blood washed, blood bought, transformed, and no longer conformed to this world, but transformed in the world, but not of the world, separate from the world. Somebody, can you give me an amen up in hell? Amen. As the text said, by the renewing of your minds, when you are truly born again, you get a new mind, a renewed mind, and a new personality in being a new person, a new creature. That's a new creation. And this mind must be stayed on Christ. You can go back out into sin and backslide and think Jesus will continue and the Holy Ghost continue to abide in that unclean temple. No way. No way. You a backslider. They done moved out. Too dirty for them. Just use this as an example. If you married a woman and she was fooling you and seemed all real clean, and then when you married her, she turned dirty as a pig, and the house was dirty, and it was like a pig pen, a pigsty, then you'd move out too, amen? That's all you need to know. So going back to what I was saying, when these young boys would come to me into prisons and jails for great words of wisdom, I'd say simple like this, like my father. I'd just say, boys, and I'm old enough to be the granddaddy. Yeah, I called them boys, black and white. I'd say, boys, you got to have a made-up mind. They'd look at me like a dying calf in a hailstorm and would say, now, brother, too, it can't be that simple. And I'd say, well, try it. It worked for me. So you got to make your mind up to quit what you, excuse me, let me back up. So you got to make your mind up to quit what you want to quit. And the greatest addiction is the addiction of sin, amen? And you better fall out of love with Jack and in love with Jesus. That Jack Daniels, running with the whores, that's what got you into prison and jail. The power of sin is a great addiction. And Jesus is the only antidote. And he is the only one that can break that addiction. If you let him, if you let him, if you let him, you got it. And if you make your mind up, if your mind is not made up, then make it up. And now, time is running out. Make it up now, right now. You'll be glad you did. Come to Jesus. Get right with God and do it now. Get right with God. He will show you how, down at the cross where Jesus died. Get right with God.

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Post Office Box 14, Uvalda, Georgia 30473.

morning and welcome to Sunrise. It's the very first Sunday of October, and if you're counting, that means just 82 more days until Christmas. All right, I'm not rushing it, so let's just look ahead for what we have for you over the next 2 hours. There's an awesome story of a tiny little bakery in Chicago that's a big hit in a small neighborhood. Also, the internet world is loving a special video of a dad, a daughter, and a French braid. And we also have a great story of a text sent to a wrong number to announce the birth of a baby. But the people on the other end came to visit them anyway, and they brought gifts. I'm Michael Stewart. Let's get going now with Danny Gokey.

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Our next artist has one album out, but has already been a supporting act in five tours and headlined her own tour earlier this year. It's Jamie McDonald, and here she is with Ain't No

0: on Sunrise with Scars. Hey, I'm Michael Stewart, and if you ever wanted to connect with us on social media, we would love to have you follow us. 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

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Winans. Hey, I'm Michael, and our next artist has written a lot of songs for a lot of other artists like Phil Wickham, Elevation Worship, and Chris Tomlin. I'm talking about Pat Barrett, and here he is with his own song, I've Got a Fire on Sunrise.

0: Emerson Day and Zach Williams together on Sunrise with Get Behind Me. And that just so happens to be the song we're featuring in this week's What's the Story? Here's Emerson to tell us all the details behind the song we just heard.
1: So the story behind Get Behind Me, it actually came from something my grandmother used to tell me when I was a little girl. She used to say to my sister and I, anytime that you feel anxious or afraid or confused, that does not come from your heavenly Father. That comes from the enemy. And you need to tell him, get behind me in the name of the Lord. And she used to say, you have to say it 3 times. And each time you say it with a little more authority. And that has stayed with me even now as an adult. It's something that I have used because there is power in the name of the Lord. And I wanted to write this song around that to give people and myself a fight song and a weapon and to tap into the power that lives in us through him, the power of Jesus. There is power in the name of the Lord. And so that's where this song came from. Get behind me.
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My God Can. It's Katie Nicole and Naomi Raine teaming up on Sunrise. It may be like one of those little neighborhood libraries, but don't bother bringing a book. What's inside this one in our next story is fresh from the oven and completely free. Stay with us for that fun story. And now here's Jeremy Camp with Revival.

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Gonna Be All Right is from Ryan Ellis on Sunrise, and we're two songs away from the story where a 10-year-old girl asked her dad a simple question, and his very enthusiastic answer helped turn an ordinary night at home into a video millions of people are loving. Right now, though, here's Building 429 with Fear No More.

God's Story. That's from Ann Wilson, and you're listening to Sunrise. So when 10-year-old Blake Bateman asked her dad, Josh Bateman, to French braid her hair, she had no idea how much that question meant to him. The single dad from St. George, Utah, had spent more than 200 hours practicing hairstyles on a mannequin and watching tutorials, determined to learn how to care for Blake's hair. But as she

0: got older, Blake needed Dad's help less often. So when she finally asked Dad, "Can you French braid my hair?" Josh immediately answered, "Heck yeah!" The Ring camera caught the whole thing, including Josh happily creating French braided pigtails. The video has since been viewed millions of times. Josh says whenever Blake asks for help, he wants her to know Dad will always be there. Watch this sweet father-daughter moment for yourself at sunrise.com. And fair warning, Josh's reaction might even be better than the braids.
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0: Riley Clemens on Sunrise with Fighting For Me. Not long ago, 6-year-old Luke Scott of Tupelo, Mississippi, wanted something most kids his age probably wouldn't put on their wish list, a sewing machine. So Luke knocked on the door of his neighbor, Helen Williams, and asked if she had any jobs he could do to earn money. Helen actually did, so Luke began bringing in her garbage can and collecting her mail every day. Those little chores help Helen avoid the risk of falling, and she says Luke is helping her remain independent at home. But the arrangement became much more than chores and a paycheck. Luke eventually got that sewing machine, and one of the things he made for Helen was a Star Wars pillow. His reason was pretty simple. He wanted her to know he loved her. See more of their friendship right now at sunrise.com.
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22: This week will have its good and it will have its bad. But for now, you can start off with nothing but positive. It's sunrise.

0: It really is Amazing Grace. That's Phil Wickham and Crowder, and we are Sunrise. Some years back, Dennis W. accidentally sent a group text announcing the birth of his newborn son, Kason, to the wrong number, one that belonged to a complete stranger named Dennis C. Instead of ignoring it or just replying, wrong number, Dennis C. actually congratulated the new dad and asked which hospital room he was in. He and his brother then drove straight to the hospital in Bainbridge, Georgia, showing up with diapers, wipes, and baby bottles for a family they had never met before that day. The story spread fast once screenshots of the original text exchange got shared along photos of the two brothers smiling next to the new mom and baby. Years later, the families are still in touch, with the accidental uncles still getting updates as Kason grows up. Proof that a wrong number can sometimes turn into something that actually lasts. You can see the text and the pictures right now at sunrise.com. That's SONRISE.com.
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leader, Road Less Traveled. And that's wrapping up Sunrise for this week. 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I am Michael Stewart. Thank you so much for spending some time with us today. We hope that you'll come back again next week. Same time, same channel. Till then.

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5: One of Atlanta's most wanted auto crime suspects is in custody. Officers arrested 20-year-old Kashawn Mitchell earlier this week after spotting him in Southwest Atlanta. Police said Mitchell was listed among the auto crimes unit's top five most wanted suspects after an alert issued in connection with an August car break-in. Mitchell had active felony warrants for theft and property damage. He also had two aggravated assault warrants out of DeKalb County. A Coweta County mother is heading to prison after torturing her young adopted son for years.
6: The boy was just 11 years old and weighed only 61 pounds after facing at least 3 years of torturous abuse, including starvation, forced stress positions, and strangulation. He escaped by smashing through sheetrock, trapping him in a closet, jumping from a second-story window, and running to a neighbor for help. According to a report by Atlanta News First, 42-year-old Chloe Jackson Jones pleaded guilty to child cruelty and assault. Jackson Jones has been sentenced to 40 years in prison plus 20 years on probation. Today, prosecutors say the now 14-year-old teenager is finally thriving and doing remarkably well in a safe, stable home environment. I'm Thomas Cage.
5: A state review has shed light on why ABAC's police chief was placed on leave.
7: The University System of Georgia found that a member of the Abraham Baldwin Agricultural College Police Department improperly used the Flock license plate reader system through access provided by another law enforcement agency. WALB reports investigators determined some searches were not conducted for an authorized law enforcement purpose. Additionally, ABAC officials say they do not own, operate, or maintain any Flock automated license plate reader cameras on campus, nor does it maintain its own network. As a result, Douglas Chadwell has been named interim police chief, replacing Mike Tompkins, who remains on paid administrative leave. I'm Rebecca Hughes.
5: And I'm Katie Gray.
4: This has been GNN News on the Georgia News Network.
8: Cody North here with your Big Wolf News Update. The Atlanta County Board of Commissioners will consider formally adopting the fiscal year 2027 county budget on Thursday, October 8th at a regular monthly meeting at 5:30 p.m. in the Commissioners' Meeting Room of the Courthouse Annex, 169 Tippin Street in Bexley. The public is invited to attend. Ladies, you're invited to come out.

0: Tuesday, October 6th for Christian Women United from 12 noon until 1 p.m. at the Saracen the City Restaurant in Bexley. Rachel Missionary Baptist Church will be hosting the meeting. Churches from all denominations are invited to attend the community-wide prayer and worship service to be held Monday evening, October 5th at the Water Park in Bexley at 7 p.m. The Appling County Ministerial Alliance is hosting the gathering.
1: I'm Katie Gray, Janet Forts. The Braves are moving on in the baseball postseason. Joe Moreno with a preview.
2: Chris Sale made a surprise appearance in the 8th and 9th innings of Game 3 against the Phillies in the wildcard round as Atlanta knocked out Philly by a 6-2 final. With the win, the Braves move on to the NLDS. They're taking on the defending champion L.A. Dodgers. Games 1 and 2 are out in L.A. this weekend. The wildcard series win for Atlanta was the first time the team won a playoff series since 2021. That's when they won the World Series. I'm Joe Moreno.
1: With a big win over the Mystics, the Dream advances to the semifinals. More from Thomas Gage.
3: The Atlanta Dream defeated the Washington Mystics 93-75 in the WNBA playoff series, completing a 2-0 first-round sweep and advancing to the semifinals. Atlanta controlled the game early, building a lead that Washington tried to cut down but ultimately fell short. The Dream will now face the New York Liberty in the semifinals on Sunday. This is the Dream's first semifinals appearance since 2018. I'm Thomas Cage.
1: That's sports. I'm Katie Gray with the Georgia News Network.
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7: From the Weather Channel, I'm Jeff Maher. A flood watch is in effect through Monday morning. A slow-moving front is going to result in some periods of heavy rain as we wrap up the weekend and start off the week tomorrow before we get a chance to dry up heading towards the middle portion of the upcoming week. But today, there will be scattered showers and thunderstorms with a high of 84. Rain will increase in coverage tonight with a low down to 70. And there's some showers and thunderstorms on Monday with a high of 77. On Tuesday, a few scattered showers and thunderstorms may develop as the high hits 77 degrees.
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1: 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And that hole inside of me is gone. I am whole. I'm finally enough just as I am.
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3: From the Weather Channel, I'm Jeff Maher. A flood watch is in effect through Monday morning. A slow-moving front is going to result in some periods of heavy rain as we wrap out the weekend and start off the week tomorrow before we get a chance to dry up heading towards the middle portion of the upcoming week. But today, there will be scattered showers and thunderstorms with a high of 84. Rain will increase in coverage tonight with a low down to 70. And there's some showers and thunderstorms on Monday with a high of 77. On Tuesday, a few scattered showers and thunderstorms may develop as the high hits 77 degrees.
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4: From the Weather Channel, I'm Jeff Eno. The flood watches that are out there will go into Monday morning. We've got showers and possible thunderstorms. We'll fall back to around 70. Monday brings more showers and possible thunderstorms. Headed to the upper 70s, and we do see a threat for some heavy rain for Monday. By Monday night, we back it down to chances for scattered showers. Mostly cloudy otherwise, and the overnight low mid to upper 60s. Looks like a good shot at the showers along the coast for our Tuesday. More of the scattered variety inland.
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4: From the Weather Channel, I'm Jeff Eno. The flood watches that are out there will go into Monday morning. We've got showers and possible thunderstorms. We'll fall back to around 70. Monday brings more showers and possible thunderstorms. Headed to the upper 70s, and we do see a threat for some heavy rain for Monday. By Monday night, we back it down to chances for scattered showers. Mostly cloudy otherwise, in the overnight low mid to upper 60s. Looks like a good shot at the showers along the coast for our Tuesday. More of the scattered variety inland.
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4: From the Weather Channel, I'm Jeff Eno. The flood watches that are out there will go into Monday morning. We've got showers and possible thunderstorms. We'll fall back to around 70. Monday brings more showers and possible thunderstorms. Headed to the upper 70s, and we do see a threat for some heavy rain for Monday. By Monday night, we back it down to chances for scattered showers. Mostly cloudy otherwise, in the overnight low mid to upper 60s. Looks like a good shot at the showers along the coast for our Tuesday. More of the scattered variety inland.
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4: From the Weather Channel, I'm Jeff Eno. The flood watches that are out there will go into Monday morning. We've got showers and possible thunderstorms. We'll fall back to around 70. Monday brings more showers and possible thunderstorms. Headed to the upper 70s, and we do see a threat for some heavy rain for Monday. By Monday night, we back it down to chances for scattered showers. Mostly cloudy otherwise, in the overnight low mid to upper 60s. Looks like a good shot at the showers along the coast for our Tuesday. More of the scattered variety inland.
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4: On the Weather Channel, I'm Jeff Eno. The flood watches that are out there will go into Monday morning. We've got showers and possible thunderstorms. We'll fall back to around 70. Monday brings more showers and possible thunderstorms. Headed to the upper 70s, and we do see a threat for some heavy rain for Monday. By Monday night, we back it down to chances for scattered showers. Mostly cloudy otherwise, in the overnight low mid to upper 60s. Looks like a good shot at the showers along the coast for our Tuesday. More of the scattered variety inland.
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4: From the Weather Channel, I'm Jeff Eno. The flood watches that are out there will go into Monday morning. We've got showers and possible thunderstorms. We'll fall back to around 70. Monday brings more showers and possible thunderstorms. Headed to the upper 70s, and we do see a threat for some heavy rain for Monday. By Monday night, we back it down to chances for scattered showers. Mostly cloudy otherwise, in the overnight low mid to upper 60s. Looks like a good shot at the showers along the coast for our Tuesday. More of the scattered variety inland.
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